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3: Central Illinois weather.
4: Tuesday, a chance of sprinkles before 11 a.m., mostly cloudy, high near 71. Northeast wind around 9 miles per hour, gusts up to 15. Tuesday night, mostly cloudy, low around 55. Wednesday, partly sunny, high near 72. Wednesday night, partly cloudy, low around 54.
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4: Old man Wrigley lived in that white house down the street where I grew up. 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

0: Luke Bryan had to cancel one of his farm tour shows over the weekend because of rain that happened. It was just so darn muddy, they said they couldn't do the show. I mean, it makes sense. It is a farm, you know.
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1: ABC News, I'm Stephanie Officer. Frustration in the Northeast today as more than 900 flights were canceled and another 5,000 delayed after a circuit blew at a Philadelphia-based air traffic control facility and the backup line in New Jersey had been cut. Customers at Newark and Philadelphia hit the hardest. In Philly, Mary Sheeran was on her way to visit her grandkids in Dallas.
2: Inconvenience, yes, but what can you do? We have no other choice.
1: Transportation Secretary Sean Duffy now says the telecom lines have been repaired and all airport operations in the Northeast are resuming. In Los Angeles today, three people were injured in a shooting at a senior living facility after a staffer started firing at his coworkers. Officials say this all went down just before 11 a.m. Pacific time at the Progressive Home for the Elderly. All victims were taken to the hospital, one in critical condition, two others stable. That suspect is now in custody and the incident is under investigation. This is ABC News. One of the largest U.S. franchisees for Wendy's has filed for bankruptcy protection after the restaurant chain tried to terminate its franchise agreement. Meritage Hospitality Group operates 314 Wendy's restaurants in 15 states. President Trump is now arguing he wants to build his arch for military reasons.
3: The president is now arguing that his 250-foot triumphal arch would be necessary for national security. This arch, which would sit just about a mile and a half from the Pentagon, he says will be a, quote, top-grade military complex that will house and store a large number of drones, snipers, and ammunition. This comes as the construction is being challenged. He has used a similar argument to try and justify his ballroom here for national security purposes at the White House. We have reached out to the Pentagon, but no response.
1: ABC's Mary Bruce. The EU's privacy watchdog says Google has been fined 403 million euros for breaching the European Union's privacy rules because it mishandled users' location data. Stephanie Officer, ABC News.
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7: Tuesday, a chance of sprinkles before 11 a.m., mostly cloudy, high near 71. Northeast wind around 9 miles per hour, gusts up to 15. Tuesday night, mostly cloudy, low around 55. Wednesday, partly sunny, high near 72. Wednesday night, partly cloudy, low around 54.
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Tim McGraw's wife, Faith Hill, is celebrating her 59th birthday today. So, of course, he shared a picture of her saying the most beautiful girl in the world. Aw, he was bright young.

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1: That was Josh Ross with Hate How You Look. That's not just a big hit here. As a matter of fact, it just won Single of the Year at the Canadian Country Music Association Awards. Congrats, dude. Stay here for John Michael Montgomery.
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3: I'm Stephanie Officer. Outside New York City's Gracie Mansion, President Trump and Mayor Zoran Mamdani held a brief gaggle with reporters on having New Yorkers' best interest at heart.
4: I have said time and again that I will work with anyone, no matter what party they belong to, no matter how much we may disagree on other topics, whoever has the power and the will to lift that weight off New Yorkers' backs.
3: A shooting at a synagogue in Ontario Sunday as the Jewish community marks Yom Kippur. We're told a police officer on patrol encountered someone outside the Sons of Jacob synagogue. And during that exchange, both the officer and suspect were shot and taken to nearby hospitals. ABC's Matt Rivers.
5: Police not yet revealing a motive for the shooting, but in nearby Toronto, police saying they are stepping up patrols in Jewish communities and places of worship. The Sons of Jacob Synagogue, meanwhile, saying it has canceled all services for Yom Kippur in the wake of that incident.
3: Thankfully, no one was inside that synagogue. This is ABC News. Lindsay Clancy's defense attorneys today filed a motion to dismiss the murder case against her, arguing that retrying the case would subject the Massachusetts mother to double jeopardy. Russia and Ukraine trading attacks in the run-up to the UN General Assembly.
6: Ukrainian President Volodymyr Zelensky said that Kyiv's long-range strikes had a very significant impact in the Moscow region, reporting a hit on one of Russia's key oil industry facilities, which he said contributes billions of dollars to Russia's war machine. Meanwhile, of course, you've got these ongoing retaliation or ongoing attacks by Moscow. It's really stepped over its attacks. We've seen this now over the last few weeks and months, and the real fears about what the winter will bring.
3: ABC's Ian Pannell. Police in Santa Monica say they're investigating model Presley Gerber's death as a suspected overdose. Police say there are no signs of foul play. I'm Stephanie Officer, ABC News.
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11: Tuesday. A chance of sprinkles between 8 a.m. and 11 a.m. mostly cloudy, high near 71. Northeast wind around 9 miles per hour, gusts up to 15 miles per hour. Tuesday night, mostly cloudy, low around 55. Wednesday, partly sunny, high near 72.
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That was the birthday girl herself, Miss Faith Hill. 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

0: Keep It Here for Keith Urban up ahead with Somebody Like You, Leanne Rimes after that, One Way Ticket, and John Party as well. Go nowhere.
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0: You are not the only fan of Ella Langley. Brantley Gilbert was singing her praises after she took time out to meet his 7-year-old daughter. He had this to say: "She's an incredible young woman who loves her fans, her music, and the people around her." That's awesome.
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Hi, this is Kenny Chesney.

I don't know if you knew this, but Martina McBride grew up in Sharon, Kansas in Barber County, and they are thinking about putting a data center in there. She is speaking out because she's very concerned about her friends and family that live there, and said she's just not sure. She wants to be cautious. She's not against technology. She's just worried about the safety and well-being of her loved ones. I think a lot of people are with those things.

0: The Lukes have released their anticipated duet. I'm talking about Luke Combs and Luke Bryan have a new song out called Finders Keepers. If you want to check it, stay here for Lori Morgan. What part of no?
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0: Had a bad Monday? Well, good news. It's almost over, and I've got Darius Rucker, Garth Brooks, and Gary Allen to help me play it out. Hang on. Green 18!
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0: All right, y'all. 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
3: ABC News, I'm Stephanie Officer. A ground stop at some of the country's biggest airports, including Philadelphia and New York, has been lifted, but more than 5,000 flights are still delayed. ABC's Gio Benitez.
4: Air traffic controllers at the regional facility in Philadelphia unable to monitor or communicate with all planes after officials say a circuit blew. That facility manages flights into and out of Philly and Newark International. The backup 600-foot fiber line inoperable, and we're learning it was accidentally cut by a New Jersey Transit construction crew.
3: In Miami federal court Monday, a former Haitian government official and more than a dozen others appeared on charges related to the 2021 assassination of Haitian President Jovenel Moise. They're among 30 people charged in the indictment. Haiti has not had a president in the last 5 years since Moise's death. Instead, it has been overrun by gang violence. Thousands of people have been killed. The UN says about 1.5 million have been displaced. This is ABC News. A federal judge is refusing to block the Trump administration from giving SpaceX more than 700 acres of wildlife refuge as part of a land swap in Texas. 12 states and Hollywood writers challenging Paramount's buyout of Warner Brothers Discovery have agreed to settle their lawsuits against the merger, paving the way for the deal.
5: I'm always willing to come to the table for honest, good faith negotiations. And when we can find a strong solution that protects competition and consumers, I'd rather resolve the case, the issue in the boardroom instead of the courtroom.
3: California Attorney General Rob Bonta says as part of the agreement, Paramount pledged to increase film production in the U.S., commit millions for supporting displaced workers, and monitor editorial independence of its news operations. Her rep confirms to ABC News actress Hayden Panettiere was fondly celebrated over the weekend at a memorial in California. I'm Stephanie Officer, ABC News.
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12: Tuesday, a chance of sprinkles between 8 a.m. and 11 a.m., mostly cloudy, high near 71. Northeast wind around 9 miles per hour, gusts up to 15 miles per hour. Tuesday night, mostly cloudy, low around 55. Wednesday, partly sunny, high near 72.
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0: 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I'll tell you what that is on the way.
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0: All right, so if you have ever had to travel for business, it can feel kind of like you're working 24/7. I mean, I know a lot of people think it's glamorous and that you get to go to cool places, but when you travel for business, you're kind of always working, and 9 out of 10 business travelers say they only feel truly off the clock when they're in their hotel room. Almost half of worker travelers admit that they feel guilty when they say no to optional work activities like while they're on a work trip. Business travelers are skipping networking and faking meetings to head back to their hotel rooms just for personal time.
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0: It's Paul Stone with you. I just got done camping with the family, and you know, I know it's hard. There's a lot of hurdles to get out there and connect with nature, but it's so good for your mental health. But I know for many, the thought of like going on a hike just doesn't sound appealing. They say there's tons of lower effort ways to spend more time in nature, including there's outdoor yoga sessions, sitting near an open window counts, and just streaming nature sounds can help your mental health.
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0: 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Another fun fact for you now. Did you know that to speak just a few phrases, the body uses 100 different muscles from the chest, neck, jaw, tongue, and lips?
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0: y'all. 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
1: 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Hey, it's Morgan Wallen. 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And your mess
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0: Okay, so if your gut is telling you that your partner is pulling away, that your relationship is not working out, your immediate reaction may be to freak out, but you shouldn't. 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

0: was the question people are debating. Was life before cell phones good, or was it better after cell phones? One Redditor called it boring before cell phones, whereas another said it made dating more exciting. A different Redditor called out how grateful they are that their teenage years weren't recorded.
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0: 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Did you know that in the Old West, more cowboys actually died crossing swollen rivers than during gunfights?
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1: 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Ain't a bad life. Miranda Lambert and Chris Stapleton. A song to sing.
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hello. The next thing you know, you try to be nice, and some guy's getting too close, trying to pick you up, trying to get you to run. 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
1: ABC News, I'm Stephanie Officer. Airports across the East Coast looking to catch up after a blown circuit at a Philadelphia ATC facility and a cut fiber line in New Jersey forced a ground stop Monday. Nearly 1,000 flights canceled. Many more had hours-long delays. ABC News contributor John Nance says there needs to be a comprehensive look into the incident.
2: We need not the finger-pointing. We need to know exactly why the backup was in such a vulnerable position. Because as they try to modernize this equipment, we're going to have backups, and they've got to be good 24/7.
1: Canadian police are investigating after a man opened fire on an officer stationed outside an Ontario synagogue during Yom Kippur Sunday, triggering a shootout involving several officers before he was subdued. That man has life-threatening injuries along with one officer, Belleville Police Service Deputy Chief Sherry Meeks.
3: We are confirming that the suspect has been identified as Sean Ward, a 29-year-old male from Quinte West.
1: There's no motive yet. This is ABC News. Rising interest rates could lead to lower home prices.
4: The average rate for a 30-year fixed-rate mortgage now stands just below 7%. A decade ago, Bankrate says the same mortgage would have averaged only 3.5%, meaning the same $425,000 home could cost you $500 or more a month today versus the cost in 2016. Because the market is shifting, buyers do have more of an upper hand. According to Redfin, 45% of sellers say they're willing to offer concessions to make a sale. That's the highest number in 6 years. Sherry Preston, ABC News.
1: California Governor Gavin Newsom has declared a state of emergency ahead of what is expected to be an historic El Nino season. Fresh out of the womb and already chaotic, Carolyn and Nate were rushing to the hospital for a special delivery Saturday afternoon when they got stuck in California traffic. Carolyn was in active labor, the baby too impatient. They pulled over, delivered a healthy baby girl. Luckily, they had help from a doula also stuck in traffic. I'm Stephanie Officer, ABC News.
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8: Central Illinois weather.
9: Tuesday, a chance of sprinkles between 8 a.m. and 11 a.m. cloudy, high near 72. Northeast wind, 9 to 11 miles per hour, gusts up to 17. Tuesday night, cloudy low around 56. North-northeast wind 5 to 9 miles per hour, gusts up to 15. Wednesday, cloudy, high near 71. North-northeast wind 6 to 9 miles per hour. Wednesday night, mostly cloudy, low around 56. North-northeast wind 3 to 7 miles per hour.
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0: 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It's Buy Me a Boat.
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0: 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The company founder, David McConnell, did it in 1886.
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0: Wow, we're still discovering things on this planet. This is the first time it's happened in 100 years. A new cat species has been identified. The feline was spotted in a town in Bolivia in 2016, and a local wildlife sanctuary called in an expert. At first, the cat was thought to just be a house cat, but it was too small. Biologists and National Geographic explorers, they took photos and then in 2019 started research to identify the cat. It turns out that Ticayo, as he's called, is a brand new species, according to a paper released by the team that was studying it.
1: Altamont Shoots and Fest is Saturday, September 26th from noon to midnight. 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

0: Hey, more music's coming up, but I'm not. I'm Paul Stone. I'll be back with you later tonight.
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So if you ever worry about me walking out, yeah, let me tell you something.

Hey, how's Tuesday so far? Good morning. If I'm the first one to say it to you, Pulp Boutique is here. And it ain't a bad life. Thomas Rhett and Jordan Davis.

0: Is that like checking resumes? Lauren, Elena, Chase Matthew, and Paul Pooty. Good morning. Welcome to Tuesday. It's September 22nd. The autumnal equinox as fall arrives as we head into the evening hours. Go soak your feet in a big vat of pumpkin spice. Although it's not pumpkin spice day, it's white chocolate day. I just as soon have plain old chocolate myself, but to each his own. I like to go in the other direction. I like the dark chocolate sometimes when I'm feeling a little dark. Bartender, set me up. We got that song from Lady A and some Tennessee whiskey. You could cut it with maybe a little dark chocolate, too. That would be awfully good. Chris Stapleton is coming up next.
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1: Yeah, I'll drink to that. 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
1: Well, good Tuesday morning. I'm Jeff Daly. This is the morning edition of the Cromwell Ag Radio Network, brought to you by Rural King, America's farm and home store. Well, yesterday, we saw a market that was stronger across the board. And overnight, we're giving back at the Board of Trade. Corn, wheat, and soybean futures are all three pricing lower. In the market yesterday, after seeing risk-off selling to close the wheat, crop futures were in recovery mode yesterday. Corn, soy, and wheat all posting double-digit moves higher. The market optimistic that the meeting Thursday between President Trump and President Xi of China will result in the removal of tariffs and extension of the trade truce, which is set to expire in early November. Row crop strength yesterday also came despite some steadily lower energy futures. Diesel futures now lower in four straight sessions after setting new records early last week. The Wall Street Journal reported that oil shipments through the Strait of Hormuz have improved recently, pressuring crude prices. However, still no clear end to the conflict between the U.S. and Iran. Houthi rebels attacking Saudi Arabia infrastructure over the weekend. In the marketplace yesterday, December corn was up 15 and a half. March corn was up 15 and a quarter. November soybeans up 24 and a half. The January soybean market up 24. December Chicago wheat was up 12 and a half cents a bushel. Our guest this morning on the program is Rob LaRue, the president of the National Farmers Union. They were in Washington last week in full force, lobbying for farm policy and also renewable fuel legislation, as well as fair trade opportunities for farmers in markets around the globe. Rob's next. I'm Jeff Daly. This is the morning edition of the Cromwell Ag Radio Network.
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1: Good morning. I'm Jeff Nally. This is the morning edition of the Cromwell Ag Radio Network. Rob LaRue is with us of the National Farmers Union. Rob, this count Farmers Union, one of many who held fly-ins this week with an ideal of trying to influence Congress toward new farm policy. How many did you have in town this week? And does the fact that you had that many in town signify just how important the work that Congress has left to do is?
7: Yeah, Jeff, we had nearly 300 family farmers and ranchers from across the country. And I think it's an indication of just how important this particular moment is. And certainly we were pleased that the stars aligned, that so many things were taking place, that it was the perfect time to try to get into Congress.
1: I listened to the hearing of the Senate Ag Committee. And of course, you know, it was a short meeting, and we knew that it was going to go along party lines. But what I bring out is Senator Fetterman of Pennsylvania. You could tell that he had been visited by a number of his constituents and others. You could tell in the tone of his voice that he had been challenged to get farm policy done and get it done in order. Do you think your group and others that were there were able to make the case for agriculture?
7: Oh, yeah. Our Pennsylvania farmers were absolutely in with Senator Fetterman. And I think that, you know, listening to that, the Senate's farm bill consideration there, you actually heard that same theme, not only there in Pennsylvania, but also with Senator Grassley from Ohio. It was really both bipartisan and across the country. We need action, you know, so we're pleased that there's at least been some movement forward. But obviously, we're still waiting for the thing to get wrapped up completely.
1: Well, if you look at the situation that agriculture's in, and I'll ask this from your perspective. I mean, we had seen a little bump in prices. The WASDE report took some air out of that rally. But now that you have seen the situation with Russia and their inability to export diesel and the ongoing conflict in the Strait of Hormuz, diesel prices are out the roof at a time when the economic situation in farm country is just challenging.
7: Oh, you've just nailed it. Even when we see a market kind of rally, as we've seen a little bit, you know, at least, you know, some improvement over months ago. These outrageous input costs and diesel leading the charge there is just taking all of any kind of joy out of a stronger market there. We've got to see some relief across the board. Some of that could be handled in a farm bill, of course, but we're going to need this government, even outside the farm bill. We need the White House to be paying attention to that. And so that's why our farmers were not only up on Capitol Hill, but went to the White House, went to the Department of Justice, went to USDA, because the needs are really broad out there and we need a lot of attention.
1: Was anybody listening?
7: Well, we always hope so. And Jeb, I think there is a recognition that there's real seriousness out there. And so whether we were talking to the antitrust division at Department of Justice about their efforts on fertilizer monopolies, or whether it was USDA talking about how to kind of improve situation out there and make sure that we have the bodies in our county offices to actually run programs, I think there is a recognition that farm country is in real need right now. And so certainly we hope not only were they listening to our members right now, but that we finally see some movement in the right direction.
1: I was pleased to see, and I think lots of folks were pleased to see a farm bill come out of the Senate, but frustrated as well to see the vote along party lines. I think you could expect this win was going to come with all members of the GOP present to push the bill out of committee into the floor. But in terms of a resolution of issues, I think the big fight still remains, Rob.
7: Well, we've had a few fights, right? We had the One Big Beautiful Bill, where you saw some movement on improving things in Title I around reference prices and so forth. And that was a win. but it came at a huge cost to nutrition programs, of course, and really kind of upset that Farm Bill coalition that we traditionally rely on. And so that was a wholly partisan vote back there earlier. And so as we came into this conversation at the Senate Ag Committee, it was going to need to be bipartisan. Now, look, I want to acknowledge that there's a lot of bipartisan elements in the package that has come out of the Senate Ag Committee. And I think that's a testament to Senator Klobuchar, to Senator Bozeman, really working hard to try to keep some elements of bipartisanship through there. As this Farm Bill now moves its way, hopefully, to the Senate floor, ultimately is kind of negotiated with the House. All those things are in, you know, way up in the air. But I hope that folks understand that all of this is only going to be, I think, ultimately possible if we can kind of keep that element of bipartisanship in there.
1: There is a point, I think, in discussions where two points can be true. And I certainly appreciate Majority Leader Thune, who sits on the Ag Committee, saying that, you know, this was intended, the part of the One Big Beautiful Bill toward nutrition, this was intended to get rid of fraud and waste. And when you have error rates as high as there are, there's smoke, there's got to be fire somewhere. But then I also can turn and have sympathy as well for the minority leader on the Ag Committee, Ms. Klobuchar, who says, how is it that Alaska has a 23% error rate and they can get a break, but my state, Minnesota, with 12% can't get a break? There's no fairness necessarily in this.
7: Yeah.
1: So there's smoke here, you know?
7: Well, and I think the other question is, as always happens with this, whether we're talking about things like crop insurance or we're talking about nutrition programs, if we're talking about fraud, like, how are we measuring that and making sure that farmers, for example, on crop insurance are not getting caught up in just the way you're calculating that? And for nutrition programs, making sure that somebody just not being able to get a report in and technology is the lapse there, that they aren't getting caught up in this. So when you have situations, I thought the other example that was really telling was Florida, who had such a high rate, a way that they're calculating it, that they weren't going to be caught up in that that impact, but they've been improving that fraud rate, and now they're going to be caught up in it like Minnesota. So

0: these important issues are down when there's just a matter of time left in the legislative calendar to be able to get these things done. It seems to me we ought to be spending more time in D.C. working out issues than we should be out in the country campaigning. That's just me.
1: Well, I tell you, another thing I want to give a huge shout out to Senator Bozeman and his team, as well as Senator Klobuchar and her team, because to at least get the negotiating and get some sort of package that we're considering here at this point ahead of a midterm election, that's incredibly hard to do. And yeah, the calendar is going to be really tough. It looks like we're only talking about lame duck for any kind of further consideration at this point, given the fact that the House is gone. So a lot of questions remaining out there, but if we can keep this kind of attention on the matter and work out a solution, we have real wins. E15, one of those where even with a lot of push against it and uncertainty, we've been able to get that accomplished in both the House and the Senate version. So hopefully cooler minds will prevail. It may have to wait until after the election, but we're going to be working all the way through.
0: But if you're concerned about the consumer and you're worried about the economy overall, you've got a renewable fuel with gasoline prices way over $4 a gallon and with diesel prices way over $6 a gallon. For Pete's sakes, it looks to me like that would be a no-brainer to want to push those things through right now, because not only are you helping the consumer and the environment, you're pumping some money back into rural America that's bleeding right now.
1: Oh, that will be and continues to be our message to the House who is leaving until after the election. There are tools like E15 that will get real relief out there. It just baffles me that for months now, that has been a solution that has been hanging out there and legislators have stalled. But we did see the House eventually move something through. And we recently, of course, with the Farm Bill in the Senate, it's just coming together here too close to the election. Unfortunately, I think real relief is going to be a little bit later, but maybe legislators will think otherwise.
0: Rob LaRue is our guest this morning with the National Farmers Union. Oh, we're not done. And when you have that many Farmers Union members who leave their farms and leave their ranches in the middle of the fall harvest to go to D.C., you know they've got an agenda, and we'll talk more about that next here on the Morning Edition of the Cromwell Ag Radio Network.
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1: Good morning and welcome back to the Morning Edition. Rob LaRue is with us. He is president of the National Farmers Union. Rob, I want to do one more on the Senate hearing, and I feel like the Farmers Union wants to comment on this. Senator Grassley was discussing the delay that the USDA has taken on some of those provisions, especially with regard to poultry, that would provide some protection for growers. Was that on your agenda while you were in the Capitol this week?
2: Absolutely. You have this signal that USDA has made that they want to roll back a number of protections, these farmer fairness rules within the Packers and Stockyards Act, some of which deal with poultry market for sure and helps protect growers. This is an issue that not only Farmers Union, but Farmers Union and Farm Bureau actually together have communicated to the Senate Ag Committee, to leaders up there, that we want to see this, those rules codified and put permanently in there. We have signaled to the USDA that we want them to reverse course. We're encouraged that President Trump, through the White House in an executive order, has signaled that the Packers and Stockyards Act needs to be as strong as possible, and we could not agree more with the president. So, hopefully, with all of those that push, and we certainly were pleased to see Senator Grassley pushing this idea in the markup, we will be tracking this issue as the Farm Bill continues to make its way through, and hopefully we can get that done. But I think knowing that the president is behind us and we have the strength of family farmers, both from Farmers Union and Farm Bureau, I think, you know, we're going to make sure that ultimately growers can be protected.
1: Staying with livestock for just a minute, the Trump administration working to reopen the border with Mexico and using plenty of caution in doing that. But then there's this 300,000 metric tons of beef they want to bring in free of the tariffs. Where does Farmers Union stand on that one, Rob?
2: You know, it's kind of baffling to us that, you know, an effort to try to I get the consumer some break out there, and I don't begrudge the need to get a handle on consumer costs out there. But this is a really strange way to go about that. We are certainly raising this issue up on the Hill, and when we don't raise it, I will say that legislators are asking us about that. Now, on the livestock front, though, I think that we like the approach, the talk that the secretary has been giving about how to rebuild the herd. We want to dive deeper into that and what they see would actually help provide that kind of stability to allow folks to hold on to their animals, for example, to kind of keep the herd size. We think there's a room to talk there and to find out something that would actually be beneficial. Of course, alongside this is one of our longtime priorities out there, and that is mandatory country of origin labeling. We're really pleased on this front, again, to see the president signaling his support for that and seeing it make its way into the Senate Farm Bill with the strong support from the sponsor there in Senator Thune. A very bipartisan vote. You know, livestock is going, the beef market is going to be a real struggle. That, though, signal on the 300,000 metric tons coming in is, you know, the other thing that we were trying to signal to folks is what effect that had, that move, that announcement had on the market most immediately, and how that translates into massive losses to farmers almost overnight as they try to deliver calf.
1: Well, this is coming at a time when farmers are making decisions on whether they're going to hold back heifers or not. Then you make an announcement like this and the market tanks. I mean, what could really make the herd rebuilding better is some rain, But at the same time, interference in the marketplace and the cattle cycle give the producer some hope that there's going to be opportunity, that if they do grow the herd, there's still going to be a market there, and we're not going to be closing plants, and we're not going to be bringing in more foreign product that we have to compete with.
2: Well, absolutely. And I think you really hit this here. That is, what are the market signals that we're trying to send? And yeah, when you have a market that is, first of all, so dominated by just a few players, and you have one plant announcement close, what that does to the rest of the market, and then you have announcements like this and what that sends on the market, we need greater competition out there. We need programs that can provide stability for livestock producers, in particular, ideas that the Secretary is talking about with risk management tools. How can we make those give producers a greater period of time of stability and to be able to manage that risk in such a way that they can hold heifers, that they can keep those herds up? Right now, the signal is all over the map, and certainly folks are suffering big losses out there at this moment.
1: Rob, this is a 3-2 fastball, okay? But I'm anxious to hear your thoughts on this, okay? What's the difference between the new label, Product of the USA, and M-Cool? What will M-Cool give us that the Product of the USDA label or Product of the USA label won't?
2: Yeah, it gives the consumer a lot more information. Right now, the USA label has limited applicability and is not widely used across all product that's out there. Making sure that it is mandatory on those products when consumers are going to the store and they're making those decisions, we are seeing massive increases on folks going to custom exempt plants and going to their neighbors looking for meat. Part of that is great for those folks. It's also a recognition that consumers want greater confidence in that label.
1: Rob, we've got another situation, and I'm reading between the lines here, and I'm anxious, again, to hear your thoughts. It's not about necessarily the commodity price, but it's the bottom line that crop farmers are facing today. And with the increase that we had seen prior to the WASDE report in commodity prices, you could actually be taking away farmers that are eligible with the reference price for ARC and PLC under the benefits that have come under the Big Beautiful Bill Act. They could be receiving less from Washington at a time when input prices continue to climb. So farmers are caught squeezed even with better policy.
2: You are exactly right. And it's one of the frustrating things about the safety net that we currently have for our commodity programs. And it's one of the huge talking points that we took up onto the Hill right now. It's one of the big missed opportunities so far in the Farm Bill discussion is how are these commodity programs helping producers out there on the ground? And when conditions are, as you're seeing right now, that safety net may not be catching folks like it should. And so we need to have a much more robust conversation about a safety net that will actually be there when we need it. And it's not a guarantee, of course, but this conversation, we have our own ideas about ways that could be redone in Title I, but we haven't had that conversation broadly in either the House or the Senate in this conversation so far. And that's something that is missing, and we want to see more of.
1: Yeah, we take into assumption that, okay, income is tied to price. So if prices are low, you protect the price, and then everything's fine. We do not take into account in the program input costs that move up and farm returns that stay stagnant or only with a small increase. The farmer's still caught in the squeeze. And if you provide financial assistance to farmers, then ironically, input prices and cash rents and the rest go up. So the money just passes through instead of helping the producer build stability.
2: Yes. And these disaster payments are also, don't address the underlying need. They are sometimes needed, no doubt about it. But you are highlighting all the gaps that we see out there right now. Now, notwithstanding the fact that trying to measure that cost of production and trying to better kind of refine these programs, it's tricky, it's complicated. But if we're not even having those conversations and those discussions, if we're not getting our land grant universities coming up with ideas that we can all evaluate more deeply, we're going to be stuck with the same safety net that we've had.
1: No shortage of issues to talk about in agriculture, and certainly the clock is ticking. Rob LaRue, thank you for your time and for the effort of your membership to go to D.C. and share the true and valued story of agriculture across the country.
2: Thank you, Jim.
1: I'm Jeff Nally. This is the Morning Edition, the Cromwell Ag Radio Network.
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1: Good morning. Welcome back to the Morning Edition. Your forecast today calls for a cloudy sky and much more reasonable temperatures. We'll see a high of 69, and in fact, a northeast wind at 10 to 15 and gusts to 20. Tonight, cloudy, down to 58. Tomorrow, clouds and a high in the upper 60s again. Tomorrow night, mostly cloudy and down to 55. Partly sunny on Thursday, 74. Friday, sunny, 75. Saturday, partly sunny. And Sunday, partly sunny with highs in the mid-70s.
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0: ABC News, I'm Sherry Preston. When the UN General Assembly gathers in New York this morning, President Trump will be there to speak to the world's leaders. He is widely expected to defend the American war with Iran when he speaks this afternoon. Airlines are still unwinding a travel mess after flights in and out of some major eastern airports had to be shut down on Monday. ABC News transportation correspondent Gio Benitez says one key communication system failed and then there was no backup.
1: There was this backup 600-foot fiber line that was just inoperable, and we're learning that it was accidentally cut by a New Jersey Transit construction crew. At one point, the FAA put this ground stop for just about every airport in the Northeast because they needed to figure this out. United canceled almost every one of its flights. I mean, so this was a major, major headache.
0: A grand jury in Mississippi says there is no evidence of a crime in the death of 18-year-old Nolan Wells. He drowned over the 4th of July weekend. This is ABC News. Paramount may now be on its way to finishing its $81 billion deal to buy Warner Brothers after reaching a settlement with a dozen states challenging the purchase. The agreement includes promises from Paramount that it will increase film production in the United States. There's a camp owner in Mississippi who puts her campers through basic training on how to live in the wild. ABC's Danny New explains.
2: This back-to-school season, we're studying a different kind of education, one you might call a
3: raccoon boot camp.
2: Welcome to Woodside Wildlife Rescue, where young orphaned raccoons find a place to heal and mature into well-rounded adults. Paula Woodside founded this rescue in 2019, bringing usually sick or injured kids to this 20-acre property in southern Mississippi.
3: It's really important for them to get a little bit of a head start.
2: Members of the team run these boot camps to make sure the raccoons learn all the necessary skills to be released one day.
0: Hurricane Polo growing to a Category 4 storm in the eastern Pacific. It's forecast to bring heavy rain to southwestern Mexico. Sherry Preston, ABC News.
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A quick scan reveals that ain't my truck. He didn't need a flock camera for that. Rhett Akins and Paul Pote, good morning. Here's George Strait.

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0: Russell Dickerson and Pulp Boutique. The last hours of fall. It's Tuesday morning. I just saw this online, and it's probably true. Autumn shows us how beautiful it is to let things go. I also saw this online. 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
5: I'm Jeff Daly on the Cromwell Ag Radio Network. Commodity market started the week broadly higher yesterday. The market holding hopes that planned meetings between President Trump and China's President Xi Jinping will include Chinese commitments to buy more U.S. agriculture products. Ag Resource Company yesterday said U.S. grain should benefit from the week's meeting as President Trump looks for a diplomatic win ahead of the midterms. There's also high hope that China would drop its 10% tariff on U.S. soybeans and grain. Now, commodities gave back a lot of yesterday's gains in the overnight. The nation's corn and soybean harvest still ahead of the normal pace last week, according to the USDA yesterday. The corn crop is 92% deaded and mature on 58% of acres. The harvest nationwide is at 13% done. Soybeans are dropping leaves on 62% of acres, and the harvest is 12% done. As far as the progress of the crop, in looking at the corn harvest, Illinois 16% done, Indiana 7%, Iowa's 4% done, and Kentucky at 46%. As for the soybean progress, Illinois is 13% harvested, Indiana's 8%, Iowa just 2%, and Kentucky 28%. I'm Jeff Daly.
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16: Today, cloudy with a high near 71. Northeast wind 6 to 9 miles per hour, gusts up to 17. Tonight, cloudy with a low around 58. North-northeast wind around 8 miles per hour, gusts up to 15. Wednesday, cloudy with a high near 70. North wind 8 to 10 miles per hour. Wednesday night, mostly cloudy with a low around 56. North-northeast wind 3 to 8 miles per hour.
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0: Travis Sparks reporting for Cromwell Media Sports. Let's take a look at those local results from yesterday. First up in high school baseball, Tapolis was victorious 10-3 over Windsor, Stewart's, and Strasburg. Alex Grunlow drives in three RBIs for the Shoes. Will Buescher and Luke Niebuhrge also drive in a pair. Bryce Niebuhrge picks up the win on the mound, going 4 1/3 innings, giving up 4 hits, 3 runs, 4 walks, 6 Ks. Hayden Tebbe and Dag Thompson come in to close it out. Prummer was the only offense for the Hatchets, and he also takes the loss on the mound. The Shoes improved to 11-1 here in the fall. On the golf side of things, the Apollo Conference had their tournaments. The boys' side was held at Mount Zion, and Effingham took home first place, shooting 305 as a team. Muhammad was runner-up, close with a 308, and in third place was Mount Zion, shooting a 326. On the girls' side at Meadowview in Mattoon, it was Muhammad, shooting a 365 to come into first place. Mattoon was runner-up, and Effingham finishes in third. On the high school volleyball side, it was Altamont, 2-set winner over Flora. Tatopoulos, a winner in 3 sets over Greenville. Shoes improved to 15-4 on the season. San Omo, a 3-set winner over Sisney. Eagles improved to 11-2 on the year. It was Windsor's Two Straws with a 2-set winner over South Central. And the Hatchets improved to 10-3 on the year and a perfect 5-0 in the National Trail Conference. And North Clay, a 3-set winner over Dietrich. For more results and the entirety of the schedule, head on over to our website, FEMradio.com. 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
12: Central Illinois weather.
13: Today will be cloudy with a high near 71. Northeast winds 6 to 9 miles per hour, gusting to 17. Tonight, cloudy with a low around 58. North-northeast wind around 8 miles per hour, gusting to 15. Wednesday, cloudy with a high near 70. North wind 8 to 10 miles per hour. Wednesday night, mostly cloudy with a low around 56.
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2: ABC News, I'm Sherry Preston. With President Trump just a couple of hours away from addressing the United Nations, some traders are hoping for a diplomatic breakthrough in the war with Iran. Brent crude this morning now trading below $100 a barrel. This afternoon, the president is scheduled to meet with leaders from several Middle Eastern countries. FAA equipment issues that made a mess of air travel at several big eastern airports have now been fixed.
3: It all started when a circuit blew at the Regional Air Traffic Control Facility in Philadelphia. Then the backup fiber line was also unavailable. Turns out it was accidentally cut by a construction crew in New Jersey. The failures left controllers without a way to monitor aircraft or talk to pilots, triggering ground stops from D.C. to Boston.
2: ABC's Karen Hua, the ripple effects are still being felt today. More protests in Austin, Texas, after a Venezuelan man accused of being here illegally was shot in the back by ICE. He says the bullet is still in him, lodged in his spine while he is in detention. This is ABC News. The Philadelphia Department of Public Health notifying travelers of a possible measles exposure at the airport, the latest concern due to the number of measles cases across Pennsylvania. Here's ABC's Michelle Franzen.
4: The measles outbreak in Pennsylvania has not peaked yet. State officials reported 25 new confirmed measles cases just since Friday. There are currently 792 confirmed measles illnesses across 39 counties, and the state has recorded 4 deaths. The last time there were 4 deaths was in 1992, and that was in all of the U.S. ABC News medical correspondent Dr. Darian Sutton.
5: The main reason why is because of a lack of vaccine protection. We're seeing these pocket communities that are very high risk, very low vaccination rates.
4: Health officials are encouraging people to get vaccinated. Michelle Franzen, ABC News.
2: Paramount closer to its merger with Warner Brothers Discovery. Now the 12 attorneys general have settled their lawsuits against the deal. I'm Sherry Preston, ABC News.
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9: Reporting for Effingham Radio News, I'm Derek Warren. The Strasburg 2026 Volunteer of the Year Award winner has been announced. The winner was Mitch Stewart, a young Strasburg Lions Club member who contributed his talents and abilities to update and enhance the park during this year's Strasburg Park renovation. He worked to get a new fence around the ball diamond, worked with Ameren to update the ballpark lights to LED, and did a great job coordinating other projects at the Strasburg Park. Mitch spent several of his days off to be around the park to do whatever was needed. His time and knowledge was a great resource for improving many of the projects during the park renovation. Mitch was presented with his award during the Community Wiener Roast held on Friday, September 18th at the Strasburg Park. Mayor Cinda Held presented the award. Be sure to check out our website, FAMradio.com, for up-to-date local news from around the area. You can also check our community calendar. There you'll find upcoming local events, including blood drives. 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

0: Luke Combs, one of the singers who auditioned and failed on the on The Voice, which of course debuted for the season last night with Riley Green as one of the new judges. Luke Combs only auditioned in front of the producers and basically was told he's too boring for television. Maybe he just didn't look snazzy enough. He needed that big, giant, dark mustache like Mr. Green. Morgan Wallen made it to the show on season 6, but he was eliminated during the playoffs. And then Maren Morris didn't make it on The Voice. She was also rejected by American Idol. 2 for 2. And Lainey Wilson auditioned 7 times. She said she never even made it to the part where, quote, where they turn the chairs around, unquote. Well, you know, everyone's got an opinion. And just like everyone's got a, well, that's an old saying that I can't say here.
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3: I'm Jeff Talley on the Cromwell Ag Radio Network. The Renewable Fuels Association now has filed 2 legal challenges to the Trump administration's granting of small refinery exemptions to the renewable fuel standard. That 3 weeks after the U.S. EPA granted exemptions on August 31st, totaling 1.76 billion gallons. RFA petitioned the U.S. Court of Appeals for the District of Columbia Circuit, asking for review of that decision, as well as another decision on 6 other SRE petitions announced August 3rd. In all, more than 30 petitions for review have been filed by a variety of interests, with the D.C. Circuit on the EPA's handling of those exemption petitions focused primarily on the same legal argument against the actions. The EPA announced at the end of August plans to issue a rulemaking to reallocate all gallons waived as a part of the August 31st announcement. Jeff Cooper, president and CEO of the Renewable Fuels Association, said these exemptions are unjustified and based on flawed analysis by the Department of Energy. The Renewable Fuels Association has filed 2 previous rounds of SRE challenges after the EPA granted petitions in 2025. Kip Thom, Indiana farmer, former U.S. ambassador to the United Nations food agencies, pushing back on corn growers' rhetoric in the fertilizer price debate. In a letter sent Monday to the National Corn Growers Association CEO Neil Caskey, as well as leaders of 10 other corn associations, Thom warns that calls for export controls, profit margin caps, and antitrust actions risk steering farmers away from free market principles. Too much of the recent controversy has turned into public attacks on the fertilizer industry, he wrote. Some farmers have called for export controls. Others want profit margin caps. Thom says, quote, let's be honest, that's not free market agriculture. That's creeping socialism. He argues that accusing companies of price gouging, quote, oversimplifies a complex global market and unfairly demonizes companies investing real capital into a homegrown supply chain. Thom says the U.S. has one of the most reliable fertilizer supply systems in the world, often trading at a discount to global competitors. He said, what we have is worth protecting, what we have is worth improving, and that's where we need dialogue, not litigation. Thom's letter follows Iowa Corn Grower Forum earlier this month, where Deputy Secretary Stephen Vaden heard farmers complain about Mosaic Nutrient, CF Industries, and Coke. Corn Growers Association President for Iowa, Steve Cooper, argued that with only a handful of mega corporations dictating terms, there's no shopping around. Vaden urged producers to keep pressure on the Federal Trade Commission's antitrust investigation launched in May, noting USDA data shows fertilizer has been the single largest increase in farm input costs since 2020. Looking to news yesterday from the USDA, the nation's corn and soybean harvest remaining slightly ahead of the normal pace. That's according to the Crop Progress Report yesterday. In terms of maturity, corn 92% dented and 58% mature. The harvest 13% done. Soybeans are dropping leaves on 62% of acres. The harvest 12% complete. Corn condition 57% good to excellent. And for soybeans, 58% good to excellent. As for progress in terms of the harvest, the corn harvest in Illinois, 16% done, 7% in Indiana, 4% in Iowa, 46% in Kentucky, and 4% in Minnesota. For soybeans, Illinois is 13% harvested, 8% in Indiana, 2% in Iowa, 28% in Kentucky, and 8% in the state of Missouri. That's a look at farm news. I'm Jeff Daly on the Cromwell Ag Radio Network.
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13: Today will be cloudy with a high near 71. Northeast winds 6 to 9 miles per hour, gusting to 17. Tonight, cloudy with a low around 58. North-northeast wind around 8 miles per hour, gusting to 15. Wednesday, cloudy with a high near 70. North wind 8 to 10 miles per hour. Wednesday night, mostly cloudy with a low around 56.
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0: Emerson Drive on Tuesday morning with Paul Poteau. Good morning. This is funny. It's only 16 seconds, but it made me laugh. I think for at least 12 or 13 of the seconds. This is a woman on the internet, and she's got an imitation for you.
1: Here's my impression of somebody who works in the news doing the alphabet. A, B, C, D, E, F, G, H, I, J, K, L, M, N, O, P, Q, R, S, T, U, V, W, X, Y, and Z.
0: Okay, that's a random thing that made me laugh this morning. In just a few moments, we're going to be playing Morgan Wallen, and Big and Rich are coming up next.
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3: 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The Illinois State Police reminds parents and caregivers that properly securing children in the appropriate car seat, booster seat, or seat belt is one of the most important steps they can take to protect the child in a vehicle. Illinois recognizes the week of September 21st through the 27th as Child Passenger Safety Week. 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Rear-facing seats provide protection for infants and young children. Forward-facing seats with a harness and tether protect children who have outgrown rear-facing seats. And booster seats properly position a vehicle's lap and shoulder belt for older children. Children should remain in each stage until they reach the height or weight limits established by the car seat manufacturer. For more information about finding the appropriate seat for your child or the Illinois Child Passenger Protection Act, visit ISP's Traffic Safety website. You can find the full story on our website, effinghamradio.com. 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
4: Travis Sparks reporting for Cromwell Media Sports. Let's take a look at those local results from yesterday. First up in high school baseball, Topolis was victorious 10-3 over Windsor, Stewart's, and Strasburg. Alex Grunlow drives in three RBIs for the Shoes. Will Buescher and Luke Niebuhrge also drive in a pair. Bryce Niebuhrge picks up the win on the mound, going 4 1/3 innings, giving up 4 hits, 3 runs, 4 walks, 6 Ks. Hayden Tebbe and Dag Thompson come in to close it out. Prummer was the only offense for the Hatchets, and he also takes the loss on the mound. The Shoes improved to 11-1 here in the fall. On the golf side of things, the Apollo Conference had their tournaments. The boys' side was held at Mount Zion, and Effingham took home first place, shooting 305 as a team. Muhammad was runner-up, close with a 308, and in third place was Mount Zion, shooting a 326. On the girls' side at Meadowview in Mattoon, it was Muhammad, shooting a 365 to come into first place. Mattoon was runner-up, and Effingham finishes in third. On the high school volleyball side, it was Altamont, 2-set winner over Flora. Tatopoulos, a winner in 3 sets over Greenville. Shoes improved to 15-4 on the season. San Elmo, a 3-set winner over Sisney. Eagles improved to 11-2 on the year. It was Windsor's Two Straws with a 2-set winner over South Central. And the Hatchets improved to 10-3 on the year and a perfect 5-0 in the National Trail Conference. And North Clay, a 3-set winner over Dietrich. For more results and the entirety of the schedule, head on over to our website, FEMradio.com. 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
5: Be a lifesaver in just one afternoon. Palestine High School is hosting a community blood drive Thursday, September 24th from 2 to 6 p.m. at Palestine High School on North Main Street in Palestine. 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
1: 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Dum da da dum da da dum da da dum da da da da da da da da da da da da da da da da da da da da da da da da da da da da da da da da da da da da da da da da da da da da da da da da da da da da da da da 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da da da da da da da da da da da da da da da da da da da da da da da da da da da da da da da da da da da da da da da da da da da da da da

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4: Today will be cloudy with a high near 71. Northeast wind 7 to 9 miles per hour, gusting to 17. Tonight will be cloudy with a low around 58. North-northeast wind around 8 miles per hour, gusting to 15. Wednesday will be cloudy with a high near 70 and a north wind 8 to 10 miles per hour. Wednesday night will be mostly cloudy with a low around 56.
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1: ABC News, I'm Sherry Preston. President Trump getting set to address the world this morning, preparing to speak at the UN General Assembly. Protests in the Texas capital of Austin after a Wilbur Rafael Garcia Perez says he was shot by ICE. Federal officials say he's in the country illegally. ABC's Pierre Thomas.
2: Perez calling into the news conference from the ICE detention center, telling reporters through a translator that agents hit him with their unmarked vehicle, and when he tried to pull over, he was struck again and then shot. The 28-year-old claiming on Monday that the bullet had not been removed because it's too close to his spine. He says he was given no pain medication and had to sleep on the floor.
1: In a detention center, he says. Another hurricane is powering up in the Pacific with the Atlantic season still waiting for its first hurricane. Hurricane Polo in the Pacific has grown to a Category 5 monster. It is off the west coast of Mexico, packing a maximum sustained wind of 160 miles an hour. This is ABC News. As President Trump addresses the UN today about the war in Iran, even some Republicans are calling for an end. ABC's Lana Moise amid continued rising energy prices.
3: Home heating costs are skyrocketing.
4: I feel horrible for a lot of people.
3: This oil supplier in Connecticut says prices are up $2 a gallon over the last year. He says some customers are no longer filling their tanks.
4: It's going to be a struggle this winter if things don't start coming down very shortly.
3: Iowa Republican Senate candidate Ashley Hinson, who previously voted in favor of the war, is now calling for an immediate end to it, saying we need to use every option at our disposal to provide some relief from high prices.
1: The book by Princess Diana's brother Charles Spencer went on sale today in the UK. Many places it was being advertised for half off. The book includes some incendiary claims, including that then Prince, now King Charles, dismissed Spencer's concerns about William and Harry walking behind their mother's casket after she died. Sherry Preston, ABC News.
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7: Reporting for Effingham Radio News, I'm Derek Warren. The Strasburg 2026 Volunteer of the Year Award winner has been announced. The winner was Mitch Stewart, a young Strasburg Lions Club member who contributed his talents and abilities to update and enhance the park during this year's Strasburg Park renovation. He worked to get a new fence around the ball diamond, worked with Ameren to update the ballpark lights to LED, and did a great job coordinating other projects at the Strasburg Park. Mitch spent several of his days off to be around the park to do whatever was needed. His time and knowledge was a great resource for improving many of the projects during the park renovation. Mitch was presented with his award during the Community Wiener Roast held on Friday, September 18th at the Strasburg Park. Mayor Cinda Held presented the award. Be sure to check out our website, FAMradio.com, for up-to-date local news from around the area. You can also check our community calendar. There you'll find upcoming local events, including blood drives. 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
2: I'm Jeff Talley on the Cromwell Ag Radio Network. December corn down a nickel in the overnight. November soybeans down 7. December Chicago wheat down 8.75 cents a bushel. Yesterday, December corn was up 15.5. November soybeans up 24.5. And the wheat market stronger as well. Soybean basis was higher, while corn, soft red winter wheat, and spring wheat basis were steady. Hard red winter wheat basis was weaker. The double-digit moves in corn, soy, and wheat markets showed optimism for the week's trade summit between the U.S. and China. Demand data for corn and soybeans yesterday was just above year-ago levels, but below for wheat. Traders continue to watch updates ahead of China's President Xi's visit to the U.S. on Thursday, as well as other world leader meetings at the United Nations General Assembly in New York City. In the meantime, flooding concerns in parts of the Midwest have traders on harvest delay watch. There were some areas of the Midwest this past weekend that received between 9 and 11 inches of rainfall. The previous close yesterday showed the Dow Jones Industrial Average up 366 points, the S&P up 114. Treasury yield yesterday ended at 4.963. The Dow Jones futures are stronger in the overnight. I'm Jeff Talley.
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20: Today will be cloudy with a high near 71, northeast wind 7 to 9 miles per hour, gusting to 17. Tonight will be cloudy with a low around 58, north-northeast wind around 8 miles per hour, gusting to 15. Wednesday will be cloudy with a high near 70 and a north wind 8 to 10 miles per hour. Wednesday night will be mostly cloudy with a low around 56.
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0: Well, there's some truth to that. 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
4: Travis Sparks reporting for Cromwell Media Sports. Take a look at those local results from yesterday. First up in high school baseball, Tautopolis was victorious 10-3 over Windsor, Stewart's, and Strasburg. Alex Grunlow drives in three RBIs for the Shoes. Will Buescher and Luke Niebuhrge also drive in a pair. Bryce Niebuhrge picks up the win on the mound, going 4 1/3 innings, giving up 4 hits, 3 runs, 4 walks, 6 Ks. Hayden Tebbe and Dag Thompson come in to close it out. Prummer was the only offense for the Hatchets, and he also takes the loss on the mound. The Shoes improved to 11-1 here in the fall. On the golf side of things, the Apollo Conference had their tournaments. The boys' side was held at Mount Zion, and Effingham took home first place, shooting 305 as a team. Muhammad was runner-up, close with a 308, and in third place was Mount Zion, shooting a 326. On the girls' side at Meadowview in Mattoon, it was Muhammad, shooting a 365 to come into first place. Mattoon was runner-up, and Effingham finishes in third. On the high school volleyball side, it was Altamont, two-set winner over Flora. Tautopolis, a winner in three sets over Greenville. Shoes improved to 15-4 on the season. St. Omo, a three-set winner over Sisney. Eagles improved to 11-2 on the year. It was Windsor's Two Straws with a two-set winner over South Central. And the Hatchets improved to 10-3 on the year and a perfect 5-0 in the National Trail Conference. And North Clay, a three-set winner over Dietrich. For more results and the entirety of the schedule, head on over to our website, FEMradio.com. 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
5: 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The Illinois State Police reminds parents and caregivers that properly securing children in the appropriate car seat, booster seat, or seat belt is one of the most important steps they can take to protect a child in a vehicle. 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Children should remain in each stage until they reach the height or weight limits established by the car seat manufacturer. 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

0: Kane Brown, I got a woman. Did you bring it up for the class, as my teacher used to say? It's Bolt Boutique. Well, we've come to the end, but just my part of the broadcast day. We have many more superstars of country to play for you throughout the day, so hang out. There's a world of great songs and a love without end. Amen. George Strait is coming up next.
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4: Today will be cloudy with a high near 71. Northeast wind 8 to 10 miles per hour, with gusts as high as 17. Tonight, mostly cloudy with a low around 58. North-northeast wind around 8 miles per hour, gusting to 18. Wednesday will be cloudy with a high near 70. North wind 8 to 10 miles per hour. Wednesday night, mostly cloudy with a low around 56.
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1: ABC News, I'm Sherry Preston. The warning today from UN Secretary General Antonio Guterres at the opening of the UN General Assembly.
2: The fault lines in our world are widening. Cracks have become canyons.
1: He's calling for the world to work together to solve the world's problems. President Trump is scheduled to speak soon, and a White House official says he is expected to talk about using American power to reshape the world to America's benefit. The man shot in the back in Austin in a confrontation with ICE now says the bullet is still in his back. Kate Lincoln Goldfish is a lawyer for Wilbur Rafael Garces Perez.
3: I just heard through Congressman Castro's office, who had a staffer visit him, that he has lost movement on the entire left side of his body, which means that he is facing paralysis.
1: Officials say he is in the country illegally. Hurricane Polo in the Pacific off the Mexican coast growing to a Category 5. This is ABC News. A call to investigate the one lone juror who wanted to convict Lindsay Clancy for the murder of her three children while suffering postpartum psychosis. Here's ABC's Peter Haralambos.
4: Lindsay Clancy's defense attorneys argue that the judge who oversaw the case failed to properly investigate whether the holdout juror who prompted the mistrial followed the court's instruction on reasonable doubt. They argue that the judge had viable choices other than declaring a mistrial, and that trying the case all over again would subject the Massachusetts mother to double jeopardy. Defense lawyers also want the judge to question that juror about whether he was truthful during the jury selection process. Clancy's due back in court next week for the first time since the mistrial. Peter Haralambos, ABC News.
1: Holdout juror's lawyer responding, calling the attempt to investigate his client a full frontal attack on the U.S. Constitution. Leaf peepers, listen up. Leaf experts tell ABC News conditions in the Northeast are promising for spectacular fall foliage this year, the best colors in early October. I'm Sherry Preston, ABC News.
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7: 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The Strasburg 2026 Volunteer of the Year Award winner has been announced. The winner was Mitch Stewart, a young Strasburg Lions Club member who contributed his talents and abilities to update and enhance the park during this year's Strasburg Park renovation. He worked to get a new fence around the ball diamond, worked with Ameren to update the ballpark lights to LED, and did a great job coordinating other projects at the Strasburg Park. Mitch spent several of his days off to be around the park to do whatever was needed. His time and knowledge was a great resource for improving many of the projects during the park renovation. Mitch was presented with his award during the Community Wiener Roast held on Friday, September 18th at the Strasburg Park. Mayor Cinda Held presented the award. Be sure to check out our website, FAMradio.com, for up-to-date local news from around the area. You can also check our community calendar. There you'll find upcoming local events, including blood drives. This is Effingham Radio News.
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10: Today will be cloudy with a high near 71. Northeast wind 8 to 10 miles per hour, with gusts as high as 17. Tonight, mostly cloudy with a low around 58. North-northeast wind around 8 miles per hour, gusting to 18. Wednesday will be cloudy with a high near 70. North wind 8 to 10 miles per hour. Wednesday night, mostly cloudy with a low around 56.
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12: I'm Jeff Nally on the Cromwell Ag Radio Network. The Renewable Fuels Association filed two legal challenges now to the Trump administration's granting of small refinery exemptions to the renewable fuel standard. That's 3 weeks after the U.S. EPA granted exemptions on August 31st, totaling 1.76 billion gallons. The RFA petitioned the Court of Appeals for the District of Columbia Circuit, asking for review of that decision, as well as another decision on six other SRE petitions announced on August 3rd this year. In all, more than 30 petitions for review have been filed by a variety of interests.

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1: Central Illinois weather. Today will be cloudy with a high near 71. Northeast wind around 10 miles per hour, gusting to 17. Tonight, mostly cloudy with a low near 57. North-northeast wind around 8 miles per hour, gusting to 18. Wednesday, cloudy with a high near 70 and north wind 8 to 10 miles per hour. Wednesday night, mostly cloudy with a low near 56.
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Urban right there, and who wouldn't want to be me? Kicking off our 10 o'clock hour. How's it going? Eric Fry, lunch with a side of Fry, hanging out with you. Come up, got some Josh Ross on the way. Gloriana, kiss you goodnight with some Kenny Chesney, Shania Twain, all on the way this hour. Right now, it's Chris Young in Lonely Eyes on 95.7 WCRC.

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0: Gloriana and Kissed You Goodnight on 95.7 WCRC. Well, a new study found that chocolate's biggest climate threat isn't extreme heat or drought. It's actually too much rain. Researchers say that heavy downpours can cause cocoa trees during key growing periods, hurting flowering and young cocoa pods and creating the perfect environment for crop-killing fungal diseases. That matters because cocoa is the main ingredient in chocolate, and nearly 6 million farmers worldwide depend on it for their livelihoods. Scientists say warming temperatures are leading to more intense rainfalls in major cocoa-growing regions like West Africa, which produces about 70% of the world's cocoa. Now, what's the sweet silver lining, you may ask? Well, unlike droughts and heat waves, heavy rains can often be forecasted in advance, giving farmers a chance to prepare and potentially protect their crops. Yes, because we want to make sure that chocolate is doing good. We don't want to be without chocolate, right? Brad Paisley coming up, 95.7 WCRC.
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0: Jesse and Carry On 95.7 WCRC. Well, I told you about this yesterday, but the road closure is now going to extend until Thursday. This is for South 2nd Street, both sides of East Van Avenue. This is from East Van Avenue to East Section Avenue on the north side, and on the south side, East Fayette to the alley there. East Fayette will remain, open, but South 2nd Street will be closed on both sides of East Van Avenue. This is going through Thursday at noon. So the closure is going to be today until 5, tomorrow 8 a.m. to noon, and then Thursday 8 a.m. to noon as well. More information on this and all the other road closures in our area can be found by going to our road closure page brought to you by Hetzel Overland Transport and Poverty Trucking at effinghamradio.com.
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2: ABC News, I'm Sherry Preston. President Trump addressing the UN General Assembly, saying he is the only leader who chose to take on Iran.
3: This was the reality we had to confront, a reality that far too many preferred to ignore. They all ignored it. Many presidents and many others just wanted to ignore it. They were unwilling to do anything about it, but they knew the problem.
2: He says he was the one to use strength to make America the most powerful country in the world. Another protest last night in Austin, Texas, in support of a DoorDash driver who was a Venezuelan national and who was shot by ICE agents. He says he was moved from the hospital to a detention center with a bullet still in his back. Attorneys for Mississippi teenager Nolan Wells say they will keep pressing for answers in his death. A grand jury unanimously found no evidence of a crime. Wells went to a barrier island with friends on the 4th of July but did not return with them. His body found 2 days later. This is ABC News. The Philadelphia Department of Public Health notifying travelers of a possible measles exposure at the Philadelphia airport. The latest concern due to the number of measles cases in Pennsylvania. Here's ABC's Michelle Franzen.
4: The measles outbreak in Pennsylvania has not peaked yet. State officials reported 25 new confirmed measles cases just since Friday. There are currently 792 confirmed measles illnesses across 39 counties, and the state has recorded 4 deaths. The last time there were 4 deaths was in 1992, and that was in all of the U.S. ABC News medical correspondent Dr. Darian Sutton.
5: The main reason why is because of a lack of vaccine protection. We're seeing these pocket communities that are very high risk. Very low vaccination rates.
4: Health officials are encouraging people to get vaccinated. Michelle Franzen, ABC News.
2: Medical examiner in South Carolina releasing its autopsy on actress Hayden Panettiere, saying her death was accidental, caused by drugs. I'm Sherry Preston, ABC News.
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11: Today will be cloudy with a high near 71. Northeast winds around 10 miles per hour, gusting to 17. Tonight, mostly cloudy, low near 57. North-northeast winds around 8 miles per hour, gusting to 18. Wednesday, cloudy, high near 70. North winds 8 to 10 miles per hour. Wednesday night, mostly cloudy, low near 56.
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0: Garth Brooks and Ain't Going Down Till the Sun Comes Up. Kicking off our 11 o'clock hour, Eric Fry, Lunch with a Side of Fry, hanging out with you. Come up, got some Ella Langley on the way, as well as George Burge and Luke Bryan with Ride, Ride, Ride. Some Toby Keith on the way, Alan Jackson, Gone Country coming up as well. Right now, it's Montgomery Gentry and Where I Come From here on 95.7 WCRC.
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0: Langley and Lovin' Life Again here on 95.7 WCRC. Well, I told you about a blood drive going on today, but I want to let you know there are a ton of blood drives still left in our area, including five going on this week alone. Thursday, Mattoon Masonic Lodge is having a blood drive, as well as the Palestine High School. And then Friday, Clark County Optimist Club there in Marshall, also the Clay County Health Department and Cornerstone Church, all having blood drives on Friday. So you got tons of opportunity, including one right here in Effingham, to give the gift of life. If you'd like more information, make sure you go over to our community calendar found at effinghamradio.com.
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0: Toby Keith and You Shouldn't Kiss Me Like This here on 95.7 WCRC. Well, there are so many things that can cause conflict between passengers on an airplane, whether it's a seat reclining in front of you or an armrest hogger next to you. But another situation that often leads to some problems is when a passenger behind or beside you grabs your seat's headrest to pull themselves up. According to airline crew members, many travelers, especially those in window seats, instinctively grab the seat in front of them while squeezing out of a row. The sudden jolt can wake a sleeping passenger, aggravating neck or back pain, or cause drinks and electronics to shift or spill. Flight attendants say the best approach is to assume it wasn't intentional and avoid saying or doing anything that will escalate the situation. But their advice to all passengers trying to step out of their row is to be mindful when getting up, ask seatmates to move if you need more room, keep bags out of the aisle, and use armrests or your own seat for support instead of yanking on someone else's headrest. Yeah, don't do that. If I'm on an airplane and someone grabs my headrest, I'm immediately turning around going, hey, what are you doing? That's me. That's an instinct type of thing. Josh Turner coming up, 95.7 WCRC.
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0: George Burge and Luke Bryan with Ride, Ride, Ride, 95.7 WCRC. Well, today is Tuesday. Yes, I know, Tuesday. It's just another Tuesday. 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
10: I'm Jeff Talley on the Cromwell Ag Radio Network. Wall Street holding near its record high today, that after the price of crude oil falling back below $100 a barrel on the international standard. The S&P

0: S&P virtually unchanged in the morning trade, setting 0.4% below its all-time high set last month. The Dow Jones Industrial Average was down 0.4%, and the NASDAQ Composite was up 0.3%. Stocks got some help after the price of a barrel of Brent crude oil fell 0.7%, $99.68 a barrel. It's come down from nearly $110 last week, though it's still much more expensive than the $72 it was trading before the war with Iran began. It's been swinging with uncertainty about when the war would allow crude to freely flow again from the Middle East to customers worldwide. The past week's fall for oil prices, pulling Treasury yields down in the bond market, which has eased some of the pressure on the stock market. The yield on the 10-year Treasury topping 5% last week for the first time since 2023. At the Board of Trade, air is coming out of the bag this morning. We're between a penny and three quarters and 3 cents a bushel lower. December corn at 540 and three quarters and the March at 554 and a half. Soybeans are a fraction to 2 1/2 lower. The November 1327 and three quarters, March at 1350 and a quarter. I'm Jeff Nally.
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2: ABC News, I'm Michelle Franzen. At the UN General Assembly, President Trump repeated his threat to annihilate Iran if they don't reach a deal to end the war. At the same time, he added he thinks an agreement won't come until after the midterms. The war with Iran leading to a global rise in oil prices. ABC's Mary Bruce says the president will hold meetings on the sidelines today.
3: The speech comes as the president is increasingly isolated on the world stage. He has long been critical of the UN as outdated, and he's even questioned whether it should exist at all. The president will also meet with a host of world leaders while he is here, including Ukrainian President Zelensky, as that war drags on as well.
2: The attorney for the family of Nolan Wells says questions remain after a grand jury declined to pursue criminal charges in the Mississippi teen's death. Wells died while on a boat outing on July 4th weekend. Authorities, along with a grand jury, concluding in its apparent drowning. Severe storms targeting the Southwest today. New Mexico is bracing for more flash floods. This is ABC News. Cries for accountability after a delivery driver was shot and injured by ICE agents in Texas on Sunday.
4: Neither ICE nor DHS has offered details about the wounding of Wilbur Rafael Garces Perez, who was shot while behind the wheel of his car alongside an Austin highway. ICE policy itself says, quote, deadly force may not be used solely to prevent the escape of a fleeing suspect. Civil rights groups and two members of Congress are calling for the creation of an independent body to review use of force incidents by ICE and to refer potential violations to prosecutors.
2: ABC's Jim Ryan. Lionel Richie back in the hospital. A spokesperson for the singer said he underwent a heart procedure and is recovering. Air travel in the Northeast and much of the country getting back to normal after yesterday's construction mistake led to a disruption of the air traffic control system at several major airports. Ports in New Jersey and Philadelphia, ground stops were in effect for hours. Michelle Franz in ABC News.
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10: Today, mostly cloudy with a high near 71. Northeast wind around 10 miles per hour, gusts up to 16. Tonight, mostly cloudy with a low near 57. North-northeast wind, 6 to 8 miles per hour, gusts up to 18. Wednesday, scattered sprinkles before 9 a.m., then mostly cloudy with a high near 72. North-northeast wind, 7 to 9 miles per hour. Wednesday night, mostly cloudy with a low near 56.
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Morgan right there, and watch me kicking off our noon hour here on Lunch with a Side of Fry. Eric Fry still here with you. Come up, got some Ella Langley and Morgan Wallen on the way with I Can't Love You Anymore. Kane Brown on the way, Lauren Elena and Chase Matthews coming up, Wilson Clay Walker as well. Right now, it's some Brooks and Dunn and Ain't Nothing About You here on 95.7 WCRC.

0: Ella Langley and Morgan Wallen, I Can't Love You Anymore, here on 95.7 WCRC. 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

0: Carlin and Chase Matthews, All My Exes on 95.7 WCRC. Well, this week, if you didn't know, is Fat Bear Week. What is that, you may ask? Well, Fat Bear Week follows Alaskan brown bears as they prepare for hibernation by eating as much as they can. See, webcams stationed in Alaska's Kenemaw National Park focus on the Brooks River as the bears munch on migrating salmon. Every year, millions of viewers tune in to YouTube to watch a live stream of the bears bulking up, and you can cast your vote for the fattest bear, with the winner being crowned next week. Last year's competition was won by Chunk, a roughly 1,200-pound brown bear who took the crown despite recovering from severe injuries, including a broken jaw. Now that, my friends, is dedication to wanting to get the win of eating as much as you can to survive. Eating fish with a broken jaw, I would not be doing that. Imagine Joey Chestnut like going to the hot dog eating contest with a broken jaw and winning it. That would be amazing. Thompson Square coming up, 95.7 WCRC.
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1: ABC News, I'm Michelle Franzen. On the sidelines of the UN General Assembly in New York City, President Trump signed an agreement with leaders of Denmark and Greenland today, designed to strengthen Arctic and North Atlantic security. Earlier, President Trump addressing world leaders, calling on Iranian leaders again to make a deal or face U.S. strikes. He also couched the timing of a possible agreement.
2: I believe we'll make a deal right after the election, because it doesn't make sense for them not to. They're waiting to see how I do in the midterm election.
1: A grand jury report released in the investigation into the death of Nolan Wells found there was no criminal charges warranted after the Mississippi teen went missing after a July 4th party, concluding it was an apparent drowning. The attorney representing the Wells family, calling for the investigation to remain open, say that they need answers to injuries on his body. Severe storms targeting the East Coast today, but forecasters are keeping an eye on a nor'easter taking shape later this week. This is ABC News. Airports in the Northeast are working to catch up from yesterday's cancellations and delays caused by an equipment outage at the Regional Air Traffic Control Center overseeing flights at Newark Liberty International and Philadelphia's airports. Airlines say travelers should track the status of their flights and make sure they allow extra time. Severe weather on the East Coast could also impact that travel today. Today, the summer haze fades into fall colors. Leaf peeping season could turn out to be a banner year.
3: The last 2 years in the Northeast, drought conditions led to a rather meh leaf season. This year, however, it has the potential to be spectacular, says Yankee Magazine fall foliage reporter Jim Slagle. In parts of the West, including Idaho, Montana, and Colorado, prolonged dry weather means fall colors are out early, but because of drought conditions, could be a little muted. Drought also expected to affect conditions in the upper Midwest, places like Wisconsin's North Woods and Michigan's Upper Peninsula.
1: ABC Sherry Preston. I'm Michelle Franzen. ABC News.
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6: Central Illinois weather. Tonight, mostly cloudy, low near 57. North northeast wind, 6 to 8 miles per hour, gusts up to 18. Wednesday, scattered sprinkles before 9 a.m., then mostly cloudy, high near 72. North northeast wind, 7 to 9 miles per hour. Wednesday night, mostly cloudy, low near 56. Thursday, partly sunny, high near 75.
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Diamond Rio and Beautiful Mess kicking off our 1 o'clock hour here on Lunch with a Side of Fry. Eric Fry still here with you. Got some Chris Cagle on the way this hour. Riley Green and Think As You Drunk, plus some Clint Black on the way. Jason Aldean, Reba, all coming up right now. It's Blake Shelton and Mine Would Be You on 95.7 WCRC.

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0: Jason Aldean, and Don't Tell on Me here on 95.7 WCRC. Well, going on this Saturday, Hope for Horses Rescue and Sanctuary is having their 7th annual golf outing. It's a 4-person scramble. Starts at 10 a.m. out at Cardinal Golf Course. That's when check-in starts. The official start is at 11 a.m. There's going to be silent auction raffle as well. More information can be found over at our community calendar, found at effinghamradio.com.
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0: Chris Kegel, What Kind of Gone on 95.7 WCRC. Well, the U.S. Geological Survey just posted a gallery of everything visitors left behind at Yellowstone National Park, and it is a museum of some bad days. Some of the oddest items include a half dozen retainers, a single snowshoe, one single Uno card. It was a yellow four, by the way, in case you're wondering. Lots of camera lens covers, baby pacifiers and coins, not to mention the photo of what has to be 500 discarded hats. That is a lot of people who have lost a lot of things. What have you left behind on vacation? For me, it's always a pillow or a charger. Those are the things I always leave behind. And those are the things that I always get annoyed with, is leaving behind. So, yeah, those are some of the things that annoy me when I leave them behind. But I try not to leave too many things behind. It's just a hassle trying to get them back. Brothers Osborne coming up, 95.7 WCRC.
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0: Riley Green and Think As You Drunk. 95.7 WCRC. Well, don't forget, coming up October 1st, mark it on your calendar, Mums for Moms. 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And I tell you what, these are going to go fast. 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And the proceeds help women in need by providing support and resources during their treatment. 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
7: I'm Jeff Nally of the Cromwell Ag Radio Network. The Renewable Fuels Association filed two legal challenges now to the Trump administration's granting of small refinery exemptions to the renewable fuel standard. That's 3 weeks after the U.S. EPA granted exemptions on August 31st, totaling 1.9

0: RFA President and CEO Jeff Cooper said these exemptions are unjustified and based on flawed analysis by the Department of Energy. The Renewable Fuels Association filing two previous rounds of SRE challenges. Yesterday, the USDA reported corn harvest 13% done and the soybean harvest 12% done nationwide. I'm Jeff Nally.
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2: ABC News, I'm Michelle Franzen. At the UN General Assembly, President Trump delivered a speech warning that Iran needs to make a deal and also signed a security deal with leaders of Denmark and Greenland.
3: President Trump first announced the deal last week, saying it gives the United States, quote, permanent control over security and all other needs in Greenland.
4: We will have the complete ability to do what is necessary to defend the American continent and also Europe and other places.
3: While the deal appears to fall short of the, quote, complete and total control that Trump once called for, it does grant the United States the ability to expand its military footprint in Greenland. Peter Harlambous, ABC News.
2: U.S. F-16 fighter jet crashed today in Germany near U.S. Air Base Spangdahlem. That according to a statement from the 52nd Fighter Wing. According to the statement, the pilot ejected and is receiving medical care. The cause of the crash is under investigation. And New Mexico is facing more flash flood alerts today as a new round of storms sweeps through. This is ABC News. After being hospitalized earlier this month for cardiac tests, singer Lionel Richie went back into the hospital for a procedure.
5: Lionel Richie is recovering at home after a trip to the hospital. According to a representative for the singer, the procedure was intended to treat atrial fibrillation, the most common type of heart arrhythmia. It has a very high survivability rate. While the rep tells ABC News everything went perfectly, Richie is canceling some upcoming shows he had scheduled alongside Earth, Wind, and Fire.
6: Hello.
5: Richie has 4 Grammys to his name and is known for hits like Hello and All Night Long. Mike Dubusky, ABC News.
2: Actress Hayden Panettiere's death has been ruled an accidental overdose from drugs, including fentanyl. That according to Greenville County Coroner's Office in South Carolina. The coroner's office says 4 other drugs were found in her system, including Xanax and an antipsychotic medication. Fentanyl is the most likely to result in an overdose death in those combination of drugs. I'm Michelle Franzen. ABC News.
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11: Tonight, mostly cloudy with a low near 58. North-northeast wind 6 to 8 miles per hour. Gusts up to 17. Wednesday, scattered sprinkles before 9 a.m., then mostly cloudy with a high near 71. Wednesday night, mostly cloudy with a low near 56. Thursday, partly sunny with a high near 75.
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Bird and Watermelon Crawl right here at 95.7 WCRC. Eric Fry hanging out with you for one more hour. Got some Morgan Wallen on the way with Ben by now. Luke Bryan and all my friends say, plus some Ella Langley, Coke Keith on the way this hour. Right now, it's David Lee Murphy, Little Loco, right here at 95.7 WCRC.

0: Morgan Wallen and Ben by now on 95.7 WCRC. Time now for your recipe for the day. Today's recipe, some Mexican chicken corn chowder. Should take you about 30 minutes to make. This does sound good, especially a little cooler out there today. Green chilies and hot pepper sauce give this creamy soup a spicy kick. It's a great recipe to introduce the fall season, and it feels like fall out there today. And like I said, it only takes 30 minutes. You need chicken breast, cream corn, and green chilies. More information, if you want to make this for yourself, all you got to do is just Google Mexican chicken and corn chowder, and it'll pop right up. That is your recipe for the day. Eric Church on the way, 95.7 WCRC.
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0: Brian and all my friends say on 95.7 WCRC. Well, this weekend it is the Farina Townwide Rummage Sales. 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

0: 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Station Casinos is a hotel and casino company based in Nevada that recently celebrated its 50th anniversary with a fun employee party. To the delight of the employees, the event wasn't just about music, food, and drinks. It also included an amazing profit-sharing bonus. Owners Frank and Lorenzo Ferrita stunned all 10,000 employees by handing out $1,000 worth of company stock for every single year an employee has worked there. The grand total was more than $70 million. The surprise payout was huge for the employees who had been with the casino chain the longest. Seven team members have been on the payroll for 45 years, and one employee who started back in 1977 walked away with $49,000 in shares. The 47-year veteran Paula Burt said, quote, "Just a complete honor to receive that check. We're all comfortable. This is home for us. We love it here. We love our management here." That is great. And that is showing the employees how much they mean to you and how it couldn't be done without them. So that is great. That is awesome. That is your feel-good story of the day. That is spreading kindness right there. So make sure you go and spread that kindness today as well. I'll talk to you all tomorrow. Have a great and safe rest of your Tuesday.
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11: Good afternoon. I'm Jeff Talley on the Cromwell Ag Radio Network at the Chicago Board of Trade today. A lower start, a lower finish. Soybeans had a little bit of strength in the middle of the day, but lost all that momentum as we worked toward the close. Corn 4¾ to 6¼ lower. Soybeans from a penny to 3 cents down. The wheat market 4 to 9½ cents a bushel lower. Product market had soybean oil today 58 cents to 93 cents lower. Soybean meal from $1.60 to $2.40 higher. Rice was lower. Cotton futures were lower. Live cattle market of the December, $2.55 down at $2.19.45. Feeder cattle, November, down $2.90 at $3.23. Lean hog futures, February, down $1.20 at $72.55. Today at the Chicago Board of Trade, it was lower from start to finish. December corn down 6¼, 5.36¾. March down 5¾ at 5.51. The December 27 corn market at 5.31¾, down 5¼. November soybeans down 2½, 13.25½. The March down 3, 13.48¾. November 27 soy even money at 12.82¼. Wheat futures, the December down 9½ at 7.17¼. I'm Jeff Daly.
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2: ABC News, I'm Michelle Franzen. At the UN General Assembly in New York City, President Trump, during a bilateral meeting with Ukraine's President Zelensky, told reporters his team had a three-hour-long meeting with the Iranian delegation and expressed optimism. Earlier, President Trump addressed world leaders, calling on Iranian leaders to make a deal or face U.S. strikes, but also couching the timing of a possible agreement.
3: I believe we'll make a deal right after the election. Because it doesn't make sense for them not to. They're waiting to see how I do in the midterm election.
2: A grand jury report concluded no criminal charges are warranted in the death of Nolan Wells, saying the Mississippi teen died from drowning. Wells went missing after a July 4th boating trip with friends. The attorney representing the Wells family called for the investigation to remain open. Flood watches in effect for parts of New Mexico. Residents sandbagging ahead of tomorrow's storm. On the East Coast, forecasters watching a nor'easter taking shape. This is ABC News. Another person has died while in ICE custody. According to an advisory the Homeland Security sent to lawmakers, the 36-year-old immigrant from Costa Rica was found unresponsive last week at the Winfield Correctional Center in Louisiana. It marks the 55th death of someone in ICE custody this year. Look over there. It's a Batmobile, soon to be back on the auction block.
4: 1992's Batman Returns was Michael Keaton's second time playing the Caped Crusader and the second outing for his iteration of the Batmobile. Now that movie prop is going under the hammer at the Los Angeles-based Julian's Auctions. It's estimated to fetch between $5 and $7 million at auction in November. If it does, it would beat the $4.6 million figure a buyer paid for the 1966 Adam West-era Batmobile during an auction in 2013.
2: ABC's Mike DeBusky. I'm Michelle Franzen, ABC News.
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9: Central Illinois weather.
10: Tonight, mostly cloudy with a low near 58, north-northeast winds 6 to 8 miles per hour, gusts up to 17. Wednesday, scattered sprinkles before 9, mostly cloudy, high near 71. Wednesday night, mostly cloudy, low near 56. Thursday, partly sunny, high near 75.
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Vince Gill, don't let our love start slipping away, please. It is Chris Randolph. Happy first day of fall. So I thought I'd tell you some cheesy fall jokes. How do you fix a broken pumpkin with a pumpkin patch?

0: Yeah, I'm looking on Luke Combs' website. If you want to get some concert tickets for several of his dates next year, you better hurry up and get on his site and buy them, because we're starting to see some sold-out shows now. That's Sleepless in a Hotel Room, and he's adding dates almost daily. Travis Tritt, Joe Nichols, and Zach Topp next.
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0: Zach Topp, south of Sanity. Been there a few times. Been there. I think I'm there right now. You know what makes me just feel so good is this song I'm getting ready to play you by Kenny Chesney and Uncle Cracker, When the Sun Goes Down. Oh, that's just such a great song. Kenny Chesney's brand new album out on Friday. And this next year, for the first time in 2 years, Kenny Chesney will be going out on a tour as opposed to doing a residency in Vegas.
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0: 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Cumberland is ready to bounce back under the Friday night lights. 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

0: Morgan Wallen and Don't We and Chris Randolph, happy first day of fall to you. And let's tell you another cheesy first day of fall joke. Why did Humpty Dumpty love... 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Why did said Humpty Dumpty love autumn so much? Because Humpty Dumpty had a great fall.
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0: Carrie Underwood, she doesn't even know the man's last name. Now, what's up with that, Carrie? What do you mean you didn't even know his last one either? And, you know, he may have given you a wrong name anyway. Blake Shelton coming up, Mark Chestnut, and Luke Bryan, whose brand new album, Signs, is out. Country, and she knows it. Coming up.
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0: 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It's Chris Randolph. Friday night, the lights come on. Effingham Hearts hit the home field for their season opener against 1-0 Mount Carmel. 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
3: ABC News, I'm Michelle Franzen. As the war with Iran nears the seven-month mark, President Trump delivering a speech today to world leaders at the UN General Assembly, re-upping his threats against Iran, defending the U.S.-Israeli campaign. The president later told reporters his team met with an Iran delegation on the sidelines and expressed optimism. Here's ABC's Ian Pannell.
4: I think we've seen some fundamental shifts throughout the Middle East because of the war launched by President Trump and Prime Minister Netanyahu in Israel. We've seen Gulf allies, normally reliable Gulf allies, start to shift away from the U.S. and look about other alternatives.
3: Airports in the Northeast catching up from yesterday's cancellations and delays, all caused by an equipment outage at the Regional Air Traffic Control Center that oversees flights at Newark Liberty International and Philadelphia Airport. Severe storms could throw a new wrench into travel plans today, and forecasters are tracking a nor'easter that could move up the eastern seaboard this weekend. This is ABC News.

John Michael Montgomery, Life's a Dance. Yes, it is. And Clint Black coming up. Kenny Chesney after Luke Combs. His 2027 tour dates are selling quickly. Several of them are already on sale. And if you don't know anything about that and you want to go see a Luke Combs concert in 2027, better log on his website.

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4: My heart skips just thinking of you. Go on, bet it all, baby, we can.
0: Ooh. 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

0: Yeah, Kenny Chesney, another one that has announced a massive tour in 2027. His brand new album comes out on Friday, and there's Carry On. It's Chris Randolph here, Gary Allen next.
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0: Eric Church out on the road in 2027 on some Kenny Chesney dates. And there he is, record year. It is Chris Randolph, Jason Aldean, When She Says Baby coming up. Diamond Rio, Ella Langley, if it's not choosing Texas at the top of the charts, it's Be Her. So we'll give Be Her a shot coming up.
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0: 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The
1: 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And your mess
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1: ABC News, I'm Michelle Franzen. Following his speech at the UN General Assembly, President Trump says his team met with an Iranian delegation and called talks very good. The president also met with Ukraine's President Zelensky and expressed optimism that the war between Ukraine and Russia could be resolved. ABC's Ian Pannell has more.
2: There's been no slowdown in this conflict. The president had urged, for example, Ukraine to cease firing at Russian oil facilities because of concerns over gas prices, even went so far as to declare that some kind of deal had been done. Well, the reality is there was no deal done.
1: Another person has died while in ICE custody. Homeland Security, in an advisory sent to lawmakers, say the 36-year-old immigrant from Costa Rica was found unresponsive last week at the Winfield Correctional Center in Louisiana. Actress

0: Hayden Panettiere's death has been ruled an accidental overdose from drugs that include fentanyl. The Greenville County Coroner's Office released details. This is ABC News. In Mississippi, the grand jury reviewing the evidence in the death of Nolan Wells concluded no criminal charges are warranted at this point. The grand jury found that the 18-year-old's death was consistent with drowning. Wells went missing during a July 4th weekend boating trip with friends. His mother, Christine Wells Wansley, today at a press briefing called for transparency.
1: Elmore and I do not believe that Nolan simply and accidentally drowned. And nobody saw anything, and no one knows anything.
0: The attorney for the family calling for authorities to keep the investigation open. In a few hours, summer officially fades into fall. Leaf peeping season could turn out to be a banner year. Lionel Richie is back in the hospital. A spokesperson said he underwent a procedure for an AFib and is recovering now at home. I'm Michelle Franzen, ABC News.
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7: Central Illinois weather.
8: Tonight will be mostly cloudy with a low near 58. North-northeast winds of 6 to 8 miles per hour, gusting to 17. Wednesday, scattered sprinkles before 9 a.m., then mostly cloudy with a high near 71. Wednesday night, mostly cloudy, low around 56. Thursday, partly sunny, high near 75.
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Ricochet, Daddy's Money, Chris Randolph. Happy first day of fall, y'all. And I'll tell you another cheese ball fall joke coming up right now. Florida, Georgia line. 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

0: That's Russell Dickerson. 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Happy first day of fall, so let me give you a cheesy fall joke. 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

0: John Morgan and kid myself. It's Chris Randall. First day of fall, so I'm going to leave you with a little smile on your face. I always try to leave you with a smile on your face and a cheesy fall, first day of fall joke. Are you ready? What kind of vest should you wear in the fall? You should wear a harvest.
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1: ABC News, I'm Dave Packer. President Trump taking center stage at the United Nations today with a not-so-veiled threat to Iran. On the one hand, he says he could try to make a deal that could open the door to Iran rebuilding and becoming, in his words, a far greater country than it ever was before.
2: Or do I annihilate the Islamic Republic and do it quickly, never giving them a chance to kill and destroy people and countries again?
1: Later, Trump saying he now